Hey, everybody, welcome to Hometown Heroes, 2 hours of the best local original music in the Delaware Valley. My name is Mark Rogers, and thank you very much for joining me tonight. As always, I can promise you a great night chock full of fantastic local music. We want to give a big thanks to WDEL and WSDW for the use of their studio in recording this show. 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And we appreciate it. Whatever you can give. Well, like I said, a lot of great music tonight, including my in-studio guest. It is his first time here as a solo artist. Brandon Sheets is here. He has a new single, a new double-sided single out. We're also going to hear him do a couple live songs. And we have more new music. We're going to hear new music from Aaron Nathans and Michael G. Ronstadt, Hippocampus, Land Hoppa, Scott Matthews and the Good Folk, Shades of Green. We're going to hear from a Jeopardy champion. Yes, a Jeopardy champion. And we're going to hear from a band. They call themselves A Mystery Collaboration. It's, a patriotic song, you would say. So a collaboration between various artists and production personnel. So, well, let's jump right in here, okay? A big event that is coming up this week is Wilmington Pride Fest. Last week, we played a couple of the artists that are going to be taking part in it. Let's do a couple more tonight for you. So Wilmington Pride Fest is happening Saturday, June 27th. At the Queen in downtown Wilmington. It is put on by Rainbow Records and the Queer Art Collective. And it's going to be from 2 p.m. to 9 p.m. Again, that's this coming Saturday. All proceeds will go to the Delaware Sexuality and Gender Collective, which is a trans Latinx-led organization that does incredible work in Delaware. They're the first and only organization in the state of Delaware that focuses on LGBTQIA+ identified Latinx and their families, individually and collectively through partnerships, and they aim to contribute to the betterment of trans lives. So again, all proceeds will benefit. Among the artists that are performing there, Shug Daniels is playing there, and this band, I haven't played them in a while. I love their name. They're called Mind Slime. They're a Wilmington band, a Wilmington punk band, and so you can see them on Saturday at the Queen. Here they are with their song from a couple years ago called Ginger Spice. I don't know if it has to do with the Spice Girl or not, but this is Mind Slime and Ginger Spice. Back with Brandon in just a couple minutes on Hometown Heroes on Delaware Public Media.

0: Hometown Heroes on Delaware Public Media. That is the band Death by Indy, and they are also going to be at Wilmington Pride Fest on Saturday at the Queen, too. So great lineup, and thanks to everyone who put that together and everyone who's performing. The cool thing you're doing there. All right, well, I need to welcome to the studio. Again, it is his first time here as a solo artist, Brandon Sheets. Hello, Brandon.
1: Hello, Mark. How you doing?
0: I'm doing well. How are you?
1: I'm doing great. I'm here with you, so I'm doing great.
0: You sweet talker, yeah. But we were talking before we went on the air that you've been here with two different bands that you were part of.
1: Yes, I have.
0: Over the last several years.
1: Mm-hmm. Treewalker and Gunpowder Milkshake.
0: Mm-hmm.
1: Yes.
0: Yeah. And technically, neither band exists anymore.
1: Technically, that's correct. Yes. Okay. Rules were meant to be broken, but yeah, technically.
0: Yeah. Well, you know, yeah, right. Yeah, I mean, look, how many bands go on like a farewell tour and then a year or two later, they tour again, like the Rolling Stones have done it, Kiss has done it, AC/DC's done it, they've all done it, you know?
1: Oh, yeah.
0: So, yeah. So you never know what could happen.
1: That's right.
0: Even in the local music world, that's all I'm saying.
1: That's right.
0: But regardless, it's great to have you here. Now, most of us here probably didn't even know you as a solo artist before like a year ago when you released. Is that about when your album came out?
1: It came out like around September last year.
0: That's not even a year yet.
1: No, I've been, the solo stuff is less than a year old, yes.
0: Had you done solo stuff at all before you joined those bands?
1: Selectively here and there. Nothing, not songwriting.
0: Okay.
1: You know, ones or twos across the years, but yeah, not really. I just did the band things, lead guitar, really. And then, you know, life changes, schedules change. I'm a dad now, and I started writing and been playing solo and writing and having a great time doing it. Yeah.
0: So you really hadn't done a whole lot of songwriting, you're saying, before this?
1: No, nothing. No, I mean,
0: not even in your diary or anything.
1: When I was younger, I would write poetry.
0: Okay, cool.
1: Yeah. When I was younger, I would put pen to paper a lot. I kind of lost my grasp with that. In the rock and roll lifestyle or whatnot.
0: right.
1: But then now I'm revisiting it, and it's good for the soul. It feels good. It's good to say whatever you want to say as long as you're clever about it.
0: Yeah.
1: It's nice.
0: Okay, I'll agree.
1: Yeah.
0: So you said you released your first album last September.
1: That's correct.
0: And, boy, I think, you know, every time I went to play something off, it always ended up being the same song. We always played Pentagram Sam.
1: That's correct.
0: I didn't get to expose your music much beyond that song.
1: I'll play another one tonight.
0: Oh, nice.
1: Live
0: okay, good, for
1: you.
0: Good. Okay. But now you've released a new single.
1: That's correct, yes.
0: But it's a double-sided single.
1: It is a double-sided single. Doing it old school.
0: Even though it's digital, so it's kind of a virtual double-sided single,
1: Yes.
0: Yeah.
1: It is, yeah. It's a very oxymoronic single, yes.
0: Yes, yeah. And we played side A a few weeks ago.
1: Yes, thank you.
0: So, oh, sure.
1: Yeah, appreciate that.
0: We're going to play side B, actually, in a few minutes here.
1: Mm-hmm.
0: And side A is called Lady Love Tonight.
1: That's correct, yes.
0: Very romantic.
1: Yeah, well, thank you.
0: Now, this one is called Should Be Dreaming.
1: That's correct. Should Be Dreaming is it's a breakup song.
0: Ah, but
1: about
0: it's the opposite
1: sleep.
0: Of
1: yeah.
0: About sleep.
1: Yes.
0: All right.
1: So if, if you've ever just felt victim and you just want to, you know, you just, everybody's been in a moment where they lay in bed and they're just like, well, like, please just fall asleep. What is going on? So taking that concept and running with it and writing a breakup song to sleep itself.
0: Like
1: I need you. I need you, baby. But I can't live without you. But in this case, it's physically accurate.
0: Yeah. I like the metaphor. That's cool.
1: Thank you. Yeah.
0: So literally, should be dreaming.
1: Yeah. So it's fun. For the music nerds out there, the refrain and the bridge is in 5/4, so some odd time to add a little more tension. There's like a chromatic run in this song that's great for adding, you know, more tension and release. So this one's more atmospheric and, you know, artsy as opposed to Lady Love, which is more of a fun pop song.
0: Yeah. Well, and the one thing I got from listening to your first album, like and like you're saying here, you kind of hit on a lot of styles.
1: Yeah, I get bored easy. I get bored real easy, so I got to mix it up. I mean, common themes, like I got some, there's some bluegrass picking. I'm not a bluegrass picker by any means. I don't want to put any titles on myself I don't deserve, but influences. I try not to stay in any chord progression pockets or, you know, I try to mix it up. If I feel like something's stale, I'll actively change it, and yeah, I got to mix it up, man. I got different times.
0: You're gonna like one of the new songs tonight, which is about ADHD.
1: Oh, nice! I can relate to that.
0: I'm thinking maybe.
1: Can you tell by hearing me think out loud?
0: Just going by what you said, that is all. I'm making no assumptions here. Just going by what came out of your own mouth here. Yeah. So yeah. All right. So this double-sided single, where is that available?
1: It's streaming anywhere you get your streams, Spotify, Apple Music, Tidal. It's available on YouTube and all the social medias. Mm-hmm. You can add it to any video you want. I think I have to update Bandcamp and SoundCloud still.
0: Okay.
1: But all your premium streaming services, it's on. And YouTube for free.
0: But if someone wants to buy the single, they can't right now?
1: No. They can come to a show.
0: Good answer.
1: You can come to a show and see me, and that's, yeah. Yeah.
0: Well, when we come back, we can tell them where and when the shows are going to be.
1: All right. Yeah, we can do that.
0: All right. But in the meantime, let's listen to Side B then.
1: All right.
0: So again, the song is called Should Be Dreaming by Brandon Sheets. Hometown Heroes on Delaware Public Media.

0: Hometown Heroes on Delaware Public Media. That is Maya Bilardo. The song is called Better Days. And if you're listening to the Sunday night broadcast of this, you can catch her tomorrow on Monday at Rockford Park in Wilmington. And then on Friday, she's taking part in a So Far Sounds show in Wilmington. You can go to look for her on her Facebook page or I believe also her Instagram page if you want to get more details, because the So Far Sounds shows are always a little bit mysterious in some ways too, because they don't always announce their venue ahead of time. I don't fully understand it all, but anyway. Yeah. They have in Philly a lot as well, but they're doing the movie. Wilmington now too, so that's cool. So, Brandon Sheets is here with me. We heard track B, or yes, side two, or whatever you want to call it, of your virtual single, which was recently released.
1: Yes. And
0: very cool. Yeah. I mean, you put a mood together nicely in that.
1: Oh, thank you, Mark. I appreciate that. Thank you.
0: Now, when you have your live shows, is it pretty much just you and the guitar solo?
1: It's just me and acoustic right now. I'm open to doing a band later.
0: One step at a time, I guess.
1: Yeah. It'll be easier to throw a band together once I have an established thing going.
0: Okay.
1: As opposed to Brandon's throwing a band together. You know what I mean?
0: Right.
1: And I got songs written, and it'll, if people, if they were to come in, it'll just make it easier, I think. So, taking my time doing this stuff solo now. My schedule's still tight because I'm a dad, so.
0: Yeah, sometimes real life intrudes.
1: Yes, that's very true. Yes.
0: But you do some gigs coming up in July, right?
1: I do. I got a handful of gigs in July.
0: Okay.
1: I'll just run them off real quick.
0: Yeah, yeah.
1: So, Friday, July 3rd, I'll be at Derby's Bar in Middletown. That'll be my first time there. Friday, July 10th, I'll be at the Belfont Cafe. I just want to say real quick, if you are a new artist and you're looking to book a first show, Belfont Cafe is a great place to do that. They make it really easy for you to book. So if you've got some stage fright, book yourself there first. Friday, July 17th, I'll be at Automarch Brewery.
0: That's in Newark?
1: That is in Newark, mm-hmm, like Glasgow area.
0: All right.
1: And then on Saturday, July 25th, I'll be back at Uncle John's Barbecue in Claymont.
0: All right. Yeah. Very cool. And for people who are learning about you now and digging your music, what's the best place for them to keep up with you?
1: Instagram is probably the best. I'm on all the social medias. My handle is Six String Sheets.
0: The word six or the number six?
1: The word six.
0: Mm-hmm. Six String Sheets.
1: That's right.
0: Just like bed sheets.
1: That's correct.
0: Because it is your last name.
1: That is my last name, yes. Mm-hmm. That's right. And you can search me by my name, Brandon Sheets. Brandon's with the E-N at the end. But Six String Sheets, if you type that into any of your social medias, you should see my beautiful bald mug pop up. So,
0: all right. Very good.
1: Yes.
0: We like beautiful bald mugs in this show.
1: Amen. Amen.
0: All right. Solidarity, brother. Solidarity.
1: That's right.
0: Hey, I get it. Are you a fan of Jeopardy?
1: I am a fan of Jeopardy, yeah. Yes. Yes.
0: I mean, I actually DVR the show every night. That way, if I'm not home, I could watch it later, you know?
1: Mm-hmm.
0: Well, someone from the Delaware Valley was a Jeopardy champion this week.
1: Oh.
0: In fact, I'll tell you who it is, and then we'll play a song when we get back from the break. But the guy I've played on the show before, his name is Matt Wheeler. And so hopefully, if anyone didn't watch this week's shows yet, there's a little bit of a spoiler. I'm sorry, but whatever. But as far as I know, he's the first Hometown Heroes artist to be a Jeopardy champion.
1: Well, congratulations, Matt.
0: Yeah. He's from the Lancaster area, and he won $13,500.
1: Oh.
0: I don't know if he won a second day or not, because I'll probably watch it when I get home tonight.
1: Yeah, yeah.
0: Just catch up there. But congratulations, Matt. You can find out more about Matt's musician, songwriter, et cetera, go to mattwheeleronline.com. I'm going to play what I believe is his most recent single when we get back. It is called Dear Nathan. So. And then we're going to do another of your songs. We're going to do a live song or a recorded song?
1: Yeah, we'll do a live version of Cape Cod Coyote for you.
0: Cape Cod Coyote. All right.
1: That's right.
0: I like the alliteration.
1: Yeah, thank you.
0: All right. All right. So very cool. So we'll be with all that and more coming up in the second half hour here of Hometown Heroes on Delaware Public Media. Be right back.

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0: Hometown Heroes on Delaware Public Media. What a nice song that is. That is Matt Wheeler. The song is called Dear Nathan. Again, he released that in April, so I believe it's his most recent single, or if not, it's one of his most recent singles. And yes, he's a Jeopardy champ as of this week. Very talented singer-songwriter, too. Beautiful song. And again, you can go to mattwheeleronline.com to see more about him. And you know, while you're doing that, why not look up Brandon Sheets' various social media presences?
1: Oh, thank you, Mark.
0: Get to know him and his music.
1: That's right.
0: I have good news for you, by the way.
1: I'm listening.
0: Your single is on Amazon. People can buy it on Amazon.
1: That is true. Yeah.
0: Now it'll be better once it's on Bandcamp, because then you get more of a cut of it. But hey, if they can't wait till you get up there, it is on Amazon.
1: I'm feeling motivated. It'll get up there soon.
0: Aha.
1: I'm getting motivated. Thank you, Mark.
0: I looked it up, but in a few minutes we're going to hear a song by one of your former bandmates.
1: Yes.
0: But right now, we're about to hear a new one of your songs. But
1: that's correct.
0: This is a song off of your album, correct?
1: Yes.
0: Can you tell us a little bit about your album?
1: Yeah. The album was really the big threshold to cross over into the solo stuff. I had songs I've been writing a couple years before.
0: Okay.
1: Like, I just started writing.
0: Yeah.
1: And I was learning how to produce them all myself. So that album itself is like a lot of years of growth and learning and songwriting. There's a lot of emotions in an album. I try to keep it vague enough, but the emotion is still evident. Yeah, and they're not all, I mean, there's some fun, catchy stuff. Cape Cod Coyote, which I'll be playing, is a fun one. Yeah, so, yeah.
0: There's all kinds of emotions, you know? There's happiness, there's sadness.
1: That's right. I'm an artist. I'm not a brute. I'm here. I feel deeply for people, for myself, and all that stuff. So I just, the hard part about art is taking a great idea and turning it to fruition and making it something people can consume. So hopefully, that's my goals during all this.
0: And if people want to consume your album, that is on Bandcamp.
1: That is, yes. The album's out everywhere, including Amazon and Bandcamp.
0: What's the name of the album?
1: The album is called Runaway. Yeah, and there's a song on there called Runaway. Pentagram Sam's been a hit. Playing Live, Cape Cod Coyote's been a pretty popular song, so I thought that's why I picked that one for you today.
0: Is it about an actual coyote or a metaphorical coyote?
1: This one is about an actual coyote.
0: All right.
1: Have you ever been to Cape Cod, Mark?
0: I have.
1: All right, you might recognize some of the town names in my song.
0: All right.
1: My wife and my brother and sister-in-law on vacation there, off-season. My wife said, "That's a strange big dog over there."
0: Oh.
1: And I look over there and I'm like, "That ain't a regular dog." And I was like, "Is that a coyote?" I'm like, "I'm in Cape Cod. There's no way I'm seeing a coyote right now.
0: Yeah, you wouldn't expect to see coyotes there.
1: So I got on the Google machine, and sure enough, coyotes are confirmed to be in Cape Cod.
0: But they come in the off season when it's less crowded.
1: Yeah, they come when the yuppies leave. Yeah,
0: yeah, and the rentals are cheaper.
1: Yeah, they come in the off season with me.
0: Ah.
1: Yeah. And so I took the concept of this coyote being out of place and put it in Cape Cod. So it's kind of like an out of towner song.
0: Okay.
1: It's like a new place, new beginning from the perspective of a coyote.
0: All right. So it's real, but it sounds like it is also metaphorical.
1: Yeah, it's a little bit of both. Yeah.
0: Right.
1: Inspired by real events.
0: Well, you're very complex.
1: With artistic liberties.
0: All right. So you're going to do this live solo for us, right?
1: That's right.
0: All right. This is Brandon Sheets, Hometown Heroes on Delaware Public Media.

0: Hometown Heroes on Delaware Public Media. That was Brandon Sheets and Cape Cod Coyote. That might be the first song I've ever heard that used the words bourgeoisie and Osprey.
1: Yeah, there we go.
0: Yeah. In the same song.
1: That's
0: yeah.
1: right.
0: Yeah. All right, very cool. I dig it, man. I dig it.
1: Thank you, Mark. Thank you so much.
0: And I think I like that little coyote.
1: Yeah, it's fun. It's fun. Yeah. Fun jam.
0: Yeah. Have you seen him since, the coyote?
1: I'm not. I've seen a couple of his cousins, but that I haven't seen the Desperado himself, no.
0: Well, maybe next year after this, maybe in the fall after the season.
1: The World Cup's probably giving a lot of anxiety up there.
0: Yeah, that's true. Yeah, yeah.
1: A lot of traffic going on. Yeah.
0: And the Coyote spent a lot of time at Acme too, apparently.
1: Oh yeah, mm-hmm. And hanging out with Roadrunners.
0: Exactly.
1: Yeah, yeah.
0: So who knows? He could be up to any of those things.
1: That's right. It's got a lot to do.
0: Actually, we're gonna play one of your friends now.
1: Oh yeah.
0: This is from an EP he put out a few years ago.
1: Yeah.
0: And who would that be?
1: This is Mr. Kirby Moore.
0: Known as the front man
1: of Tree Walker,
0: mm-hmm.
1: The bass player of Gunpowder Milkshake,
0: right,
1: and an amazing solo artist.
0: Right. And I believe he won a Homie Award for this EP, if I am remembering correctly.
1: I'm not sure, Mark.
0: I know. Well,
1: I can't confirm or deny that. I'm
0: if
1: sorry.
0: If I can't remember, I don't expect you to remember. Yeah.
1: It's my buddy.
0: If he didn't, then I'll edit this right out.
1: All right.
0: But I guess so the EP is called
1: Kirby Moore, I believe.
0: Ooh,
1: it was self-titled.
0: Okay, wonder how he came up with that name.
1: I don't know. It's such a strong name.
0: Yeah. And what's the song we're gonna hear?
1: We're gonna hear White Cyanide.
0: All right.
1: And this one I like. It's heavy, good heavy Kirby Moore song.
0: All right. And yet somehow it's on his solo album.
1: That's right.
0: And he said he has a new EP or album coming out. I forget which.
1: That's
0: it
1: right.
0: Is.
1: He did make an announcement, I guess a couple of weeks ago, saying he's working on a new one. More details to come. So everybody who knows who he is and knows who he's capable of is definitely excited to hear that.
0: Yeah. And he also did a very cryptic post on social media this week where he just showed a bunch of records or something like that.
1: That's true.
0: He wouldn't say what it was about.
1: Yeah, Tree Walker has some stuff coming up. I don't want to give away too many details, but ooh. If you're listening to the show and you have listened or heard of or been a fan of Tree Walker in the past, then follow our socials. We got some announcements. Oh, Mark, then I encourage you to follow some of our socials.
0: All right.
1: For more cryptic and less cryptic messages.
0: Less cryptic as it goes along, I guess.
1: Yeah, as it goes along, they're going to get less cryptic, I would assume. I hope so.
0: All right. Well, in the meantime, while you're being confounded by these social media posts, we'll give you a song from Kirby Moore again. It's called White Cyanide. And if you like it, you can find his EP on Bandcamp. This is Kirby Moore, Hometown Heroes on Delaware Public Media.

0: Hometown Heroes on Delaware Public Media. Those guys just do fun songs. That is brand new from Hippocampus. They've been friends of the show for a long time, and the song is called Sunday Monday. Brand new single is out now, and it's from their forthcoming EP, Get It Together. And they have shows coming up. You can see them on June 27th at Argilla's in Newark. And then skipping ahead to August 8-15, they're going to be at Twisted Irons in Newark. And that same day, they're going to be at the Old Time Peach Fest in Middletown. You can find Hippocampus on Facebook, and I'm sure they'll have more shows coming up. I didn't even know there was a peach festival, did you?
1: No.
0: Old Time, time is spelled T-Y-M-E, so you know it's really old time.
1: It sounds authentic to me.
0: Mm-hmm. Yeah. Hey, have you ever seen a Universal Funk Order?
1: I believe I have. Yeah. I'm familiar with the guys.
0: Yeah. Well, I mean, they've been around for years. Great band.
1: Mm-hmm.
0: But one of the band members is going solo here. Lead singer / frontman Reed Kelly. His first solo album, which is called I Do This With Love, is coming out very, very soon. But two singles are out now. But it is under the name Land Hoppa.
1: Oh, nice.
0: Land, H-O-P-P-A, Land Hoppa. I don't know quite what that means, but I'm curious to find out.
1: Is it a frog? A toad?
0: Maybe. Not a coyote.
1: No.
0: The full album is due out on June 30th. And right now you can find the two singles that are released, one of which I'm about to play, on Bandcamp. And then July 16th, fear not, Universal Funk Order fans, that band is still around, because on July 16th, they're playing at the Quayside at the Milton Theater in Milton. The Quayside apparently is kind of an outdoor, like, happy hour thing they do with bands. So,
1: nice.
0: Again, that's happening on July 16th. But yes, so Reed Kelly, now known as Land Hoppa,

0: the lucky rock.
1: Hometown Heroes on Delaware Public Media. Hometown Heroes is sponsored in part by the Delaware Division of the Arts in partnership with the National Endowment for the Arts. And Brandon, who was that we just heard?
2: We just heard Lucky Rock Rock by Russell Kutis, known as Russell K. Mm-hmm. His performance name, yes. Fellow father.
1: Fellow father. And he was here not too long ago, just a few weeks ago, actually.
2: That's correct, yes, yes.
1: All right, cool. We're going to get to some more dads later on, I'm sure, because I can't forget that this is indeed Father's Day.
2: That's right.
1: Happy Father's Day, by the way.
2: Oh, well, thank you, Mark. Thank you.
1: All right, we'll be right back. When we come back, we're going to hear a brand new song from Aaron Nathans and Michael G. Ronstadt, and I alluded to it earlier. It's a mystery collaboration between various artists. It's patriotic, I'll say that much. Mm-hmm. It's very cool, and it harkens to the 70s.
2: Nice.
1: So we'll be right back with more, and, of course, more with Brandon, too, on Hometown Heroes on Delaware Public Media.

0: From Delaware State University, this is 91.1 WDDE Dover, also broadcasting on 88.1 WMHS Wilmington. In collaboration with the University of Delaware and the Red Clay School District, this is Delaware Public Media. 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Then WCAT in Westchester, 95.3 FM and 1520 AM. They play it on Thursday at 3 p.m. and Saturday at 8 p.m., so you have a few more chances to hear this show again. And thanks to WDEL and WSTW for the use of their studio, and a special thanks that go out to Chief Engineer Jim Lynn for helping me get everything set up here too for this broadcast. And also, if you don't already have the Delaware Public Media app, you can get it for free at the Apple App Store or the Google Play Store. Hometown Heroes is produced by Mark C. Rogers, that's me, and distributed by Delaware Public Media. And again, thank you very much for listening tonight. Welcome to the second hour of Hometown Heroes, and happy Father's Day for all the dads out there. But whether you're a father or a mom or anyone else, I appreciate you listening, and a lot of great music still to come in the second hour. And we're going to hear still more new music. Going to hear a new song in just a few minutes from Aaron Nathans and Michael G. Ronstadt. We're going to hear from Scott Matthews and the Good Folk. A Father's Day-related song from Shades of Green. And, of course, more from Brandon Sheets. As he mentioned, an exclusive song which has not been recorded yet. He's going to do live in studio. And whatever else we can squeeze into the next hour of Hometown Heroes. But first up, well, to kick off this hour, I wanted to play a song. It's also an exclusive song for now. In fact, they're calling it's a collective, and they're calling it Songs for Now. And right now, it has not been revealed who the musicians and studio professionals are, but they hail from Wilmington and Philadelphia, so both cities got in the mix here. And it was recorded at the legendary Studio 4 in Philly. And the song is available in Bandcamp now. If you go to Bandcamp, go to Songs for Now, and you can name your price. And any money raised from this is going to go to youth music programs in the greater Philadelphia area. So that's a good thing. But
1: that's a great thing, yes.
0: And you'll hear the song is called The Spirit of Philadelphia. And, of course, we have what's it called? The Bicentennial is the 250th anniversary of our country. It's coming up, of course. And, Philadelphia is going to feature prominently in that because, it was pretty big at the time.
1: Amen, yes.
0: And so this is a patriotic song, and they do a great job, this mystery group of people, of capturing the 70s feel in this song. So nice. I think you're going to dig it. If you like 70s music like I do and like many of us do, you're going to dig it. So the song is called The Spirit of Philadelphia, and at least for the time being, we're calling the artist Songs for Now. Here they are, Hometown Heroes on Delaware Public Media.

0: Hometown Heroes on Delaware Public Media. That is by Aaron Nathans and Michael G. Ronstadt. The name of the song, Madrugada Tucsonense, which means early morning in Tucson. And it features harmonies at the end there by Tish Hinojosa. And you can go to nathansandronstadt.com. It's from their brand new album, which actually the album is not out yet. The album is called Esperanza. And you know what that means in Spanish?
1: I do not know.
0: It means hope.
1: Oh, nice.
0: And let me read a little bit from here. Aaron and Michael, each of them, the songs that they contributed to this album have kind of approached hope from a different way. Like Michael did the optimistic case for hope. Like, for instance, the song you just heard there. It says, it's an ode to the desert borderlands of Arizona where he grew up. He looks out at the dry expanse and sees possibilities, comfort, and the warmth of family. And then, for Aaron's part of the album, he says, there's the idea that you can only feel hope when you're coming from a place of heartbreak and you need to heal. Very interesting. Two different ways, very different ways to look at hope there.
1: Yes.
0: But that is the theme of the album. And highly recommend it. But the whole album is not out yet. But the song you just heard and a couple other songs are available now because they're streaming as singles off of it. This is their fifth album, by the way. Those are available on Bandcamp right now. The album will be available on Bandcamp on July 1st, and then it'll be available for streaming on July 17th. So again, you can go to nathansandronstadt.com. Right now they're on tour throughout the summer. They're going to like Wisconsin, Illinois, New York. Looks like the next local show at the moment is the Delmarva Folk Fest in October, but I bet they'll have some others as well. But yeah, cool stuff from those guys.
1: That sounds nice.
0: Yeah. Well, speaking of cool stuff, we're about to hear your single. Brandon Sheets is my guest tonight.
1: Hey!
0: And we already heard the B side of your single, but now we're about to hear the A side in just a minute.
1: That's correct, yes.
0: So, oh, and by the way, in just a couple of minutes, we're going to hear something by, like I said, a song that deals with ADHD, so
1: nice.
0: I think you're going to enjoy it.
1: Right up my alley.
0: Yeah. But tell us about the A side now.
1: Yes, the single's name is Lady Love Tonight. It is a song that goes out to my wife. It's basically a thank you for allowing me to continue to perform and network in the local music scene. If you play music and you're married, you know that can start some crazy conversations sometimes, and my wife has been nothing but supportive. So I wrote a little song to let her know I care. It's a bluegrass vibey song. The solo in it is very much inspired by I've Just Seen a Face from the Beatles. So you'll hear like a little bit of that skiffle style for the solo, and then it'll get back to what I'm sounding like. If you're listening for that, you'll hear it. And yeah, it's just a big thank you to my wife. And the punchline is the whole world's going to have to learn. They're not my concern. I'm laying low with my lady love tonight.
0: Very nice. All right. Well, this is Brandon Sheets, Hometown Heroes, on Delaware Public Media.

0: Hometown Heroes on Delaware Public Media. That was Scott Matthews and the Good Folk. The song is called ADHD. And I guess it's maybe about 2 years since he released his album. But the new single is now available on iTunes and Spotify, etc. July 3rd, he's playing at Uncle John's Barbecue in Claymont.
1: Nice.
0: And July 11th, he's going to be at Big Oyster in Lewis. And looking ahead a little bit, August 7th at the West Side Creative Market in Rehoboth. And if you spell out the entire thing, which is ScottMatthewsAndTheGoodFolk.com. Matthews has one T, by the way. But yeah. And I thought it was, I like the fact that a song called ADHD is only 2 minutes long.
1: It seems
0: appropriate.
1: Yeah. Moving on.
0: Yeah. So now, by the way, I should mention that you were nominated for Homie Award this year.
1: I was nominated for Homie Award, yes. Best guitarist.
0: Yes. Yeah, although, unfortunately, you didn't win, but...
1: Pat Kane won. Pat Kane's a good guy.
0: He is a good guy.
1: Yes, I like Pat Kane.
0: And then one of your relatives won as well, right?
1: Yeah, my cousin Brian Elliott of Crown of Smoke, bass player. Crown of Smoke brought home Best Hard Rock Song. Was that the...
0: I believe that is correct.
1: I think it's the right one, yeah. So congratulations to you too, Brian.
0: And their producer, Paul Janoka, won for Best Producer.
1: That's right, yes.
0: And I should mention, Crown of Smoke, they have a couple shows coming up. On July 18th, they're playing in Phillipsburg, PA, at something that's way too small for me to reach for details. And July 25th, they're going to be in Wellsboro, PA. And so, you're going to have to look at my eyes just cannot read the small font right now. But look for Crown of Smoke on Facebook, and you can get those out. And you can, what do you call it when you make the image bigger on the screen? There must be a word for that. I don't know what it is.
1: Zoom in? I don't know.
0: Zoom. Okay, we'll go. That makes sense.
1: Zoom in.
0: But in the meantime, this was their Homie Award winning song. You remember the name of it?
1: Yes. Head Dragger.
0: Head Dragger, yeah. Indeed. Here's Crown of Smoke, Hometown Heroes on Delaware Public Media.

0: Hometown Heroes on Delaware Public Media. That is the latest single from Freeze Time. The song is called Can I Count on You? You can find the band on both Instagram and Facebook. You look for Freeze Time PA. Well, Brandon, we're going to take a quick break here, and then we're going to come back, and we're going to start the last half hour of Hometown Heroes. We got a brand new song coming up from Shades of Green. We've known them mainly because they've been my go-to Irish band the last couple St. Patrick's Days.
1: Very nice, very nice.
0: But they're showing that they're more than just a St. Patrick's Day band, because they have a song that's going to be a Father's Day song tonight.
1: Love it.
0: And then you have some dads you want to give some shout-outs to when we get back as well, right?
1: I would love to, Mark. Yes.
0: All right, cool. And then another live song.
1: Oh, yeah.
0: An exclusive
1: for you and your audience exclusively, Mark.
0: Excellent. All right. We'll be right back with more on Hometown Heroes, Delaware Public Media.

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0: Hometown Heroes on Delaware Public Media. Hometown Heroes is sponsored in part by the Delaware Division of the Arts in partnership with the National Endowment for the Arts. Right there, they brought a new song to you from our friends in Shades of Green. Actually, they performed the song live when they were here in the studio back in March, but this is the obviously recorded version of it. It's called The Ballad of Patty O'Shea. If you've heard when they were on the show anytime from the last couple of years, you might remember that they had an album that was based on a book written by Pat O'Shea, who's a member of the band. Patty was his father. And this is the tragic true story of Pat's father that inspired the book. The book was called Conversations We Never Had. The album was called the same thing. In the book, Brand, this is pretty cool. In the book, there's poems that his dad wrote that they found after he passed away.
1: Oh, that's cool.
0: And then songs that kind of about the poems and kind

0: in response to the poem, so conversations he never had with his dad. So.
1: That's also, yeah, that sounds very meaningful to the artist and a fun endeavor artistically.
0: Yeah. And so, fantastic Father's Day song, too.
1: That's right. Yes.
0: Oh, and I should mention, like, they're not just St. Patrick's Day band anymore. They have a couple gigs coming up. Let me see, they're going to be playing on July 17th at DeFabio's in Media, PA, and July 18th, they're going to be playing at Irish in July in Elkins Park. Go to shadesofgreenband.com. But speaking of Father's Day, because today is Father's Day for anyone who's listening on Sunday night.
1: That's right.
0: You had some dads that you wanted to give shout-outs to, right?
1: I do. Real quick, I'm just going to list off some of the dads in my life that I just want to wish Happy Father's Day to. So here you go, fellas. Jimmy Rue, Jose Jorillo, Erwin Perez, Frankie Reyna, Marco Leyva, Zach Hettinger, Zach Zavala, Dave Filiaggi, Matt Volk, Russell Kutis, Brian Davis, Stefan Wolf, Eric Svalgard, Brian Elliott, Pat Higgins, Brandon Lanzini, Jason Lanzini, Jeff Lovell, Thomas Russell, PJ Purefoy, Ronald Williams, James Ramirez, and Pete DeSabatino. Happy Father's Day, gentlemen.
0: I knew some of them.
1: Yeah, I figured you would, yeah.
0: Happy Father's Day, gentlemen. And now you're going to do that exclusive, as of yet, unrecorded song.
1: That's correct.
0: And what is it called?
1: This song is called A Different Universe.
0: A Different Universe.
1: The fourth song this evening with three words in the title.
0: Ah, see, I wasn't even counting, but yeah. Would you like to tell us about it?
1: Absolutely. This song is called A Different Universe, musically inspired by, like, crooner pre-1950s music, working on some jazzy chords in here, so a little bit new for me there. Lyrically, it's not a love lost song, it's a love you've never had song. The State of Mind, If I Were Your Woman by Gladys Knight.
0: Okay.
1: Very similar, like, I never had you, right. But I know I could have, like, but I know you'd be happy with me. That kind of concept.
0: All right.
1: So it's called A Different Universe.
0: All right. This is Brandon Sheets, live, Hometown Heroes on Delaware Public Media.

0: Hometown Heroes on Delaware Public Media. That was Brandon Sheets, A Different Universe. Very nice. I really like that.
1: Thank you, Mark.
0: I can't decide if it was happy or sad or kind of happily wistful or sadly wistful. I don't know. But a little.
1: There's hope, but not much.
0: Yeah. So you're saying there's a chance.
1: Yeah, exactly. Out in the universe, a million miles away. I'm banking on that.
0: All right. Very nice. Very nice.
1: Thank you.
0: So that will eventually be recorded, I'm guessing.
1: Yeah, that's going to be. I got that one, another song. I'm lining up for another A B-side single.
0: All right.
1: I'm still stuck between which one I'm going to pick for the main, but that one's definitely. I like that one.
0: All right. Cool. Yeah. Very good. We're not done with you. Oh, actually, would you like to remind people about your upcoming shows?
1: Absolutely. All right. So, again, we have Friday, July 3rd at Derby's Bar in Middletown. Friday, July 10th at Bellefonte Cafe in Wilmington. Friday, July 17th, Automarch Brewery in Newark, Glasgow. And then Saturday, July 25th at Uncle John's Barbecue up in Claymont.
0: Yeah, all over the place.
1: Oh, yeah. Got to play.
0: All right. And, of course, they can find these on your social media pages.
1: Yes, too. Please follow me if you're listening and you're anywhere near a computer or if your phone. Please follow me. I'm new. I'm within a year. This has been set up, so I need the help, and I appreciate it. And that's about as shameless as I'll get.
0: It's Brandon, B-R-A-N-D-E-N.
1: That's correct.
0: Sheets.
1: Yep.
0: Like sheets of paper.
1: That's correct.
0: All right. Very good.
1: Yeah.
0: All right. Well, let's see. We can fit a few more songs in here. We have a new song from Keith Shaw, and it's a short little ditty, and it's called Summer, which is appropriate, and he describes it perfectly as, it captures the great feeling you get in your heart from being in the sun with sand, surf, and romance. Go to KeithShawMusicOfficial.com. 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

0: Hometown Heroes on Delaware Public Media. That was J.D. Webb. The song is called Nightshade. And he has a big show coming up on the 28th, which is a week from tonight. And, in fact, we talked about it last week when Katie was here, Katie Dill. And so she is on the bill with J.D., as is Emmett Druding. And then you can see J.D. also on July 25th at Johnny Brenda's in Philly with Shug Daniels. Go to J.D. Webb with two Bs, music.weebly.com. Oh, I should mention the show next week is at Milk Boy in Philly, so... Couple big shows for JD coming up. Brandon, I don't know if you caught the show about a month ago. Evan Fox is on. First time I met him in person.
1: Yes.
0: Nice guy. Great guy.
1: Yeah.
0: And he's, his first full length album is coming out. It's called Where You're Living. And we talked about it then, but he finally, the album release show is upon us. It's going to be happening this coming Friday at the Queen. And with him are going to be the bands IDLY and Shoeless. So nice. I thought I'd give Evan a shout out here. This song is called All These Thoughts I Think Are to Stay. Evan Fox, Hometown Heroes on Delaware Public Media.
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0: Hometown Heroes on Delaware Republic Media. Haven't played them in a while. That is the Flying V's, V-E-E-S. Four women from Philly. They describe themselves as four mighty V's on a mission to take over the world on Facebook under The Flying V's. And they have some shows coming up later in the summer. On July 31st, they're playing at Bardashino Park, I hope that's how you say it, in South Philly, and April 1st at Music Fest up in Bethlehem, PA. And then, you gotta wait to the fall for this, but they're coming to Delaware. September 6th, they're gonna be playing the Arden Fair in Arden, Delaware, so you have until then to get ready for them to take over the world, so.
1: Nice.
0: But cool song from them.
1: Oh yeah, I like that song. Yeah.
0: Brandon Sheets.
1: Yes.
0: We're almost done here. What would you like to say to people?
1: Thank you for listening. Thank you, Mark, for having me, first and foremost.
0: Very welcome. Thank you.
1: I had a great time this evening. I just thought I'd share a little story that kind of ties into Father's Day and ADD.
0: Okay.
1: And, it's my cold diagnosis. So, I have a 2-year-old and 2-month-old at home. My wife and I take our first child to the doctor, and we're talking about how no matter what we do, this boy needs to be entertained. This boy needs to, whether it's video, any toys, whatever, he wants mommy and daddy's entertainment. And so the doctor looks at his parents and goes, have either of you been diagnosed with ADD? And my wife says, no. And then I go, not diagnosed, no. My parents weren't allowed. I wasn't allowed to have ADD as a kid. So the doctor goes, Mom, I don't see so much, but Dad... Dad might have it. And so I don't know, it just made me laugh because, my parents didn't want to hear that at all. And then just to have my child's pediatrician give me a dry ADD diagnosis on the spot was just kind of funny to me.
0: The hard truth your parents have to face now that you're an adult.
1: Yeah, now I'm an adult. I'm getting diagnosed at 40. So,
0: Brandon, we are out of time here.
1: All right. So, well, it's been a pleasure, Mark. Thank you again.
0: My pleasure, too. And, of course, new single is out. You can get it on Amazon.
1: That's right.
0: And potentially on Bandcamp soon.
1: Yeah, by the time it airs.
0: Okay.
1: I'm going to get it done.
0: Okay, very
1: good.
0: Yeah,
1: I'm going to get it done. Yeah.
0: Great shows. And keep up with Brandon on Instagram and Facebook. And
1: TikTok, I'm on there. If you got a social media, look for me. I'm probably on there. So.
0: All right,
1: I'd love it.
0: And thanks, as always, to everyone for listening and supporting local music, however you do. We appreciate it, and we'll see you next week.
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1: Just about 10 minutes before 6 a.m. Good Thursday morning, I'm Martin Matheny, coming to you live from Dover. Coming up, two powerful earthquakes have struck central Venezuela, toppling buildings in Caracas and sending residents into the streets with fears growing of a major disaster. We'll get the latest on that developing story, and we'll hear from earthquake scientist Julia Hubbard of Cornell University about the science behind the multiple earthquakes in Venezuela, Japan, and Northern California yesterday. Plus, markets have been on edge about the AI investment boom, but earnings from the biggest U.S. memory chip maker, Micron, signal no end in sight to demand for the microchips at the heart of it all. Those stories coming up in the 6 a.m. hour of Morning Edition. Stay with us.
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1: In sports, the Phillies beat the Nats last night in D.C. 5-4. They're going to wrap that series up today at 6:45. Meanwhile, the Orioles fell to the Angels 7-6 out in L.A. Baltimore takes today off, then they host the Nats tomorrow evening.
3: Property taxes. Nobody likes paying them, and a whole list of states are thinking about getting rid of them.
4: I think other places are looking to Wyoming and saying, can they do it? We have proven that we can't do it.
3: I'm Kai Rizdahl. What else you got to cut when you cut taxes? That's next time on Marketplace.
1: That story and all the day's latest business news coming up today at 6:30 on Marketplace.
0: This is Morning Edition from NPR News. I'm Michelle Martin.
5: And I'm A. Martinez. Army General Chris Donahue will shortly announce his retirement, according to two U.S. officials who are not authorized to speak publicly.
0: The news caught many by surprise. Donahue was a Special Forces soldier who now oversees U.S. Army operations across Europe and Africa. But he's perhaps best known as the last American soldier to depart Afghanistan in 2021 during the chaotic withdrawal of U.S. forces under the Biden administration.
5: Here with more is NPR's Quill Lawrence. So, Quill, who is General Chris Donahue?
6: Yeah, he's a West Point graduate, combat decorated veteran of Iraq and Afghanistan and Syria. He was a leader in Delta Force, which is an elite group even within Special Forces. He also commanded the 82nd Airborne. He ran the Army's infantry school. In Europe, he's worked with Ukrainian military leaders. He's very highly respected across the military. But he was only in this four-star Army job in Europe for a year and a half. And Defense Secretary Pete Hegseth did come into office saying that there were far too many flag officers in the military. He shrunk down the possible jobs that four stars can go to, but Donahue would have seemed like a competitive candidate for any of those remaining jobs, up to the chairman of the Joint Chiefs of Staff.
5: So do we know anything about the backstory behind the abrupt news of his retiring?
6: No one has any official explanation. If you follow military Twitter, and the Trump administration does seem to be concerned about what's said on social media, there are some trolls focusing on the fact that Donahue was in charge of trying to evacuate Kabul Airport. You may remember from 5 years ago this green-tinted night vision photo of a man walking up the ramp of an aircraft, the last man out of Afghanistan. And people are sort of pinning that whole debacle, that messy conclusion of 20 messy years of war, capped by the death of 13 U.S. troops and 170 Afghans in this suicide bombing at Abbey Gate. They're pinning that on Donahue.
5: Okay, with that in mind, then, the Pentagon is now doing an investigation of what it calls a, quote, disastrous and embarrassing withdrawal, and has promised accountability. So is Donahue to blame for any of that?
6: There's really no evidence that he was. He arrived in Kabul after the city had fallen to the Taliban. He wasn't in charge of Abbey Gate. He came to run the withdrawal and coordinated hundreds of flights that probably saved thousands of people's lives. And that photo of him being the last man out is widely seen as what right looks like in the military, the way a commander takes responsibility. You know, it was a general who was the last man to board the plane, not some unlucky private.
5: You know, Defense Secretary Pete Hegseth has had a few firings in his time as Secretary of Defense. Does this fall into that pattern?
6: Yes and no. Hegseth's been trimming the ranks, and as we've watched that play out, more than half of those cut have been female or black officers. And Hegseth has been doing this highly unusual thing where he reaches way down into the promotion lists to block people. And of course, he summarily fired C.Q. Brown, who was a black chairman of the Joint Chiefs of Staff, as soon as Hegseth came in. But Donahue is a white man, and he seems to fit even the, you know, let's say, narrow vision of what Secretary Hegseth calls a warfighter. This seems much more like back in April when Army Chief of Staff General Randy George was fired by Hegseth with no explanation. The rumors were that George was seen as an ally of Army Secretary Dan Driscoll, who had been outshining Hegseth a bit, and this was some sort of retaliation. That upset many in Congress from both parties. And now at least the Senate version of this year's defense bill will require written justification from the Pentagon before promotions can be delayed or withheld like this.
5: All right, that's NPR's Quill Lawrence. Quill, thank you.
6: Thank you.
0: Europe is in the midst of its second heat wave of the summer, and this one is shattering records. France recorded its hottest day ever on Wednesday, and as temperatures rise, so are questions about how prepared the country is to withstand this kind of extreme heat. NPR's Rebecca Rossman reports from Paris.
7: France has lived through heat waves before, but this one is exposing a new kind of

0: Valentine's Day.
1: I'm just walking along the sun here. It is after 9 p.m. and the heat has not broken.
0: Parts of France were even hotter, comparable with temperatures in places like Phoenix or Dubai. And with the heat not expected to fully ease until the end of the weekend, people are asking, how prepared is France, really, for this kind of heat?
2: The problem is just that Paris is not ready for this weather.
0: Paris resident Leila Gersoy is sitting on a bench with her family, who are visiting her from Germany. Everyone looks exhausted. Gersoy says the big problem here is the lack of air conditioning.
2: Other countries, with people who I've talked to from India or other colleagues at work, that mentioned that they experience this weather all the time, but they have AC in all the places that they go, and I think that's what Paris is lacking right now.
0: Less than a quarter of French households have air conditioning. In Paris, many have been seeking relief in air-conditioned spaces like cinemas and museums. But even many of those spaces have struggled to keep up. The Louvre Museum and Eiffel Tower said they would remain open this week, but would close early because of the heat. Others have been jumping into the city's canals, temporarily opened for swimming. But the search for relief has also brought danger.
3: The dernier chiffre qui vient nous être monté, 40 morts depuis le 18 juin.
0: It's too early to know what the repercussions of this heat wave will be, but on Tuesday, French Prime Minister Sébastien Lecornu said that 40 people across France have drowned in the last week. Most of them were minors swimming unsupervised.
4: C'est d'abord une crise historique dont tous les Français se souviendront.
0: Speaking on France Inter, presenter Patrick Cohn characterizes France's response to the heat wave, or lack thereof, as a, quote, historical crisis.
4: On parlera longtemps de la canicule de juin 2026 comme d'une épreuve.
0: We'll be talking for a long time about the June 2026 heat wave, Cohn said, as a test, a milestone, and perhaps for some, a revelation. He pointed back to France's deadly 2003 heat wave when nearly 15,000 people died.
4: Cette fois, impossible de considérer cette fournaise comme une fatalité.
0: This time, it's impossible to deny that the country's climate is changing before our eyes, he said. Rebecca Rossman, NPR News, Paris.
5: 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America, get ready to meet America. It's Morning Edition from NPR News. I'm Michelle Martin.
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8: 1 minute before 6 a.m., good Thursday morning from Dover. I'm Martin Matheny. Great to be here with you today. In Delaware news, the state's proposed bond bill tops $1.2 billion, a significant increase from Governor Matt Meyer's proposal. We'll break down the bond bill coming up in just about 4 minutes in our local newscast. Mostly sunny skies coming our way today. Look for afternoon highs in the mid-80s. Some clouds rolling in tonight with lows around 70, then partly sunny skies tomorrow. Highs around 90 with a 30% chance of showers and thunderstorms. Currently 61 degrees in Wilmington, 63 here in Dover, and 63 degrees in Georgetown at 6 o'clock.
5: Good morning. What seems like two strong earthquakes struck Venezuela just 39 seconds apart. Caracas, the capital, is among the hardest hit areas. Venezuela's acting president declares a state of emergency. It's Morning Edition from NPR News. Two former governors from Indiana and Rhode Island have been doing a lot of thinking about AI-related job losses. I'm Michelle Martin.
6: And I'm Martinez, a plan to work with governors on new policies to protect jobs in an AI economy. Also, NATO's Secretary General is trying to ease tensions with President Trump. We hear from a former U.S. ambassador to NATO on the prospects for mending relations. It's Thursday, June 25th. Carly Simon, the pop singer behind You're So Vain and Anticipation, is 83 years old today. News is next.

0: In 29 states, they're losing access to both healthcare and the ability to participate in sports in their schools.
1: What about some of the states that moved down in the ranking? From a business perspective, what's at stake for those states?
0: Well, let's just talk about talent, for example. If you think about replacing an employee, what does that actually cost? If you think about tourism, we've seen a decline in tourism across the United States in the last 24 months, and specifically in anti-LGBTQ states. It all comes down to risk and risk calculus. And states are now having to navigate laws for their employees and the families of their employees that they never had before. And if you look at the broader spectrum of so many of these laws, when they do actually go before the federal judges, they have been struck down. They have been given injunctions. But the fact that they have been introduced creates a culture in these states that's unwelcoming, not just to LGBTQ people, but the next generation. Over 25% of Gen Z Americans identify as LGBTQ+. And they're paying attention.
1: There are now state and federal policies in place that can really penalize companies for diversity, equity, inclusion policies that could be more inclusive to LGBTQ+ folks. How are you talking to companies about navigating this space?
0: When it comes down to the legalities, diversity and inclusion is actually not illegal. And the smart companies actually do understand that. Now, language and making sure that everything is inclusive as possible is incredibly important. And so messaging has been one of the major things the companies have had to navigate. But I always remind them that they didn't enter this conversation 20 years ago because they were just nice people. They entered this conversation because they knew that inclusion drove business results. And that's why they've done this for so long. So the smart companies out there are continuing to navigate and invest in inclusive environments because they know that it delivers business opportunity and talent.
1: Todd Sears is the CEO and founder of Out Leadership. Thank you, Todd.
0: Thank you so much for having me. Happy Pride.
1: And in Washington, I'm Kimberly Adams with the Marketplace Morning Report. 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
3: Good Thursday morning from Dover. Today is June 25th. I'm Martin Matheny, coming to you live from Studio 15. In Delaware news, the state's proposed bond bill tops $1.2 billion, and that's a significant increase from Governor Matt Meyer's proposal. We'll break down the bond bill coming up in just about 4 minutes in local news. Look for mostly sunny skies coming our way today. Afternoon highs in the mid-80s with some clouds moving in tonight and lows around 70. Partly sunny tomorrow with a 30% chance of showers and thunderstorms, highs around 90. And a rainy night tomorrow night with rain likely on Saturday as well. 64 degrees in Wilmington, 66 in Dover, and 66 in Georgetown at 7 o'clock.
4: Good morning. The Senate held a second vote on Trump's war with Iran, this time backing him, but then he threw down the gauntlet on another fight. He said he won't sign their housing affordability bill unless they support his elections bill. It's Morning Edition from NPR News. U.S. farmers hope for some relief from high fertilizer prices with the Strait of Hormuz reopening. I'm A. Martinez.
5: And I'm Michelle Martin. The USDA predicts energy and fertilizer prices won't go down substantially until next year. At the World Cup, Iran plays Egypt next, but Iran's team is under pressure at the World Cup for more reasons than the next match. Plus, the downside of receiving a Michelin star. It is Thursday, June 25th. Supreme Court Justice Sonia Sotomayor is 72 years old today. News is next.
6: Live from NPR News in Washington, I'm Windsor Johnston. Search and rescue teams are pulling survivors from the rubble this morning after two powerful earthquakes struck Venezuela less than a minute apart last night. NPR's John Otis says the epicenter was west of Caracas, but the destruction stretched across one of the country's most densely populated regions.
7: From photos and videos, the damage looks quite extensive. You can see huge clouds of dust rising into the sky over collapsed buildings and rescue workers pulling survivors out of the rubble on stretchers. People were ducking for cover under tables at restaurants and

0: has also brought danger.
1: Le dernier chiffre qui vient de nous être monté, 40 morts depuis le 18 juin.
0: It's too early to know what the repercussions of this heat wave will be, but on Tuesday, French Prime Minister Sébastien Lecornu said that 40 people across France have drowned in the last week. Most of them were minors swimming unsupervised.
2: C'est d'abord une crise historique dont tous les Français se souviendront.
0: Speaking on France Inter, presenter Patrick Cohn characterizes France's response to the heat wave, or lack thereof, as a, quote, historical crisis.
2: On parlera longtemps de la canicule de juin 2026 comme d'une épreuve.
0: We'll be talking for a long time about the June 2026 heat wave, Cohn said, as a test, a milestone, and perhaps for some, a revelation. He pointed back to France's deadly 2003 heat wave when nearly 15,000 people died.
2: Cette fois, impossible de considérer cette fournaise comme une fatalité.
0: This time, it's impossible to deny that the country's climate is changing before our eyes, he said. Rebecca Rossman, NPR News, Paris.
3: 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It's Morning Edition from NPR News. I'm Michelle Martin.
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6: 1 minute before 8 a.m., good Thursday morning. I'm Martin Matheny. Thanks for joining us for Morning Edition today. In Delaware news, the state's proposed bond bill tops $1.2 billion, a significant increase from Governor Matt Meyer's proposal. We'll break down the bond bill coming up in local news in just about 4 minutes. Taking a look at our forecast from the National Weather Service, mostly sunny skies today, afternoon highs in the mid-80s. Look for some clouds moving in overnight with lows around 70 and partly sunny skies tomorrow. Highs around 90 with a 30% chance of showers and thunderstorms. Rain tomorrow night and a 70% chance of rain on Saturday. It's 8 o'clock.
3: Good morning. What seems like two strong earthquakes struck Venezuela just 39 seconds apart. Caracas, the capital, is among the hardest hit areas. Venezuela's acting president declares a state of emergency. It's Morning Edition from NPR News. Two former governors from Indiana and Rhode Island have been doing a lot of thinking about AI-related job losses. I'm Michelle Martin.
4: And Amy Martinez, a plan to work with governors on new policies to protect jobs in an AI economy. Also, NATO's Secretary General is trying to ease tensions with President Trump. We hear from a former U.S. ambassador to NATO on the prospects for mending relations. It's Thursday, June 25th. Carly Simon, the pop singer behind You're So Vain and Anticipation, is 83 years old today. News is next.
7: Live from NPR News in Washington, I'm Windsor Johnston. Scenes of chaos across the capital of Venezuela this morning after powerful back-to-back earthquakes struck the northern coast of the nation last night. Emergency crews in Caracas have been working through the night, pulling survivors from the rubble of collapsed buildings. Journalist Vanessa Silver described the first moments after the first quake struck the capital.
8: Here we can see the rescue labor. There is machinery from the government. There is people removing part of the concrete. There's still not news from survivors of this building at this moment in the city of Caracas after the massive earthquake. At least 7 states are affected. The government declared a state of emergency.
7: At least 164 people were killed in the earthquakes. More than 900 others suffered injuries. Lebanon's military could take over territory in southern Lebanon, now controlled by Israel, under a pilot plan being discussed in Washington. Israel seized the territory during fighting with Hezbollah. NPR's Carrie Khan reports the Iran

0: When it comes down to the legalities, diversity and inclusion is actually not illegal. And the smart companies actually do understand that. Now, language and making sure that everything is inclusive as possible is incredibly important. And so messaging has been one of the major things the companies have had to navigate. But I always remind them that they didn't enter this conversation 20 years ago because they were just nice people. They entered this conversation because they knew that inclusion drove business results. And that's why they've done this for so long. So the smart companies out there are continuing to navigate and invest in inclusive environments because they know that it delivers business opportunity and talent.
1: Todd Sears is the CEO and founder of Out Leadership. Thank you, Todd.
0: Thank you so much for having me. Happy Pride.
1: In Washington, I'm Kimberly Adams with the Marketplace Morning Report. 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
3: Good Thursday morning from Dover. It's 1 minute before 9 a.m. I'm Martin Matheny. Taking a look at some stories we're covering today here at Delaware Public Media, the state's proposed bond bill tops $1.2 billion as Republicans criticize an allocation for the Port of Wilmington expansion. State lawmakers pass a measure that would start the process to create designated arts and culture districts across the state. And a new train maintenance site for Amtrak's high-speed Acela trains is expected to open in Newark in the summer of 2028. Those stories and more at DelawarePublic.org. Mostly sunny today, afternoon highs in the mid-80s. It's 9 o'clock.
4: Welcome to NewsHour. It's live from the BBC World Service in London. I'm Tim Franks. Two massive earthquakes hit Venezuela. At least 164 people have died, but there are warnings that that number could rise to thousands.
5: I got really nervous. I tried to hide under my sofa. I couldn't. I was looking for my dog. I got my dog and I saw half of my house falling off like that, literally.
4: We'll hear how the country is all the more vulnerable because of its economic collapse.
6: This is really a natural disaster piled on a human man-made disaster. You've seen a complete collapse of the infrastructure. We're talking roads, bridges, including hospitals.
4: Also, the French government's response to the heat wave, the Kenyan government's to big planned protests, and how Canadian football fans are trying to be cheerful about moving to the US. First, the news.
7: BBC News with Govinda Gill. A huge rescue and recovery operation is underway across northern Venezuela after two back-to-back earthquakes struck overnight. At least 164 people have died, but experts say the number could rise to thousands as the extent of the damage becomes clear. Paul Adams reports.
8: The two quakes struck within a minute of each other towards the end of a day when Venezuelans were celebrating a national holiday. Buildings shook and collapsed in the capital, and passengers at the country's main airport near the coast ran for cover as clouds of dust fell from the ceiling. As the confirmed number of dead started to climb, President Delcy Rodriguez declared a state of emergency. Power cuts, already common enough in Venezuela, hampered rescue work through the night.
7: China and India have pledged to help Venezuela with rescue operations. The European Union said it had activated its satellite surveillance system to support recovery efforts. Spain and France are among the countries offering to send rescue workers. Venezuela's main international airport has closed because of the damage, which could complicate the delivery of urgently needed aid. A journalist in Caracas, Helena Carpio, described the impact of the earthquakes.
9: It feels like the earth is about to swallow you as everything around you shakes and you realize just how fragile we all are. But it lasted what felt like an eternity because they were two consecutive earthquakes very close to each other. So as you felt the first one, slow down, the second one hit and it was even more intense.
7: The U.S. Secretary of State Marco Rubio has reassured America's Gulf allies that the Strait of Hormuz will remain toll-free. Iran suggested it will charge ships for transiting the key strategic waterway, but Oman, which also borders the strait, has ruled this out.

0: thank you so much for joining us. Silvia Beltrametti from the...
1: From the campus of Delaware State University, this is 91.1 WDDE in Dover. In collaboration with the University of Delaware, this is Delaware Public Media. Good Thursday morning, I'm Martin Matheny. Taking a look at some stories we're covering today, the state's proposed bond bill tops $1.2 billion as Republicans criticize an allocation for the Port of Wilmington expansion. State lawmakers pass a measure that would start the process to create designated arts and culture districts across the state. Newcastle County Council members transfer some grant funding to local parks after budget cuts. And a new train maintenance site for Amtrak's high-speed Acela trains is expected to open in Newark in the summer of 2028. Those stories and more at DelawarePublic.org. Mostly sunny skies today. Look for highs in the mid-80s. 1A is coming up next.
2: 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What happens when we create machines that are smarter, much smarter, at literally everything? From WAMU and NPR in Washington, this is 1A. Hi, I'm Todd Zwillick. AI companies are working hard to create artificial super intelligence. This isn't a chatbot. It's intelligence that outclasses humans in every way. It could even understand us better than we understand ourselves. The people who believe superintelligence is coming believe the timeline is shrinking. So are we prepared? Do we know what we're getting into? And if superintelligence becomes a reality, does it save us or wipe us out? As ever, we want to hear from you too. Are you excited or worried about superintelligent AI? 1A at WAMU.org.
3: Live from NPR News in Washington, I'm Windsor Johnston. President Trump stunned Washington yesterday when he reversed course on signing bipartisan legislation to lower housing prices across the country. Trump canceled a bill signing ceremony for the measure, saying that his pet issue, an election bill, had to be first. NPR's Franco Ordonez reports.
4: It speaks to bigger issues about Trump's efforts to expand his executive power and political power and the loyalty he expects from those he works with. That includes U.S. allies who he has been frustrated with for not supporting him enough in the war on Iran.
5: I just want their loyalty. We don't need their money. We don't need anything. We have the most powerful military in the world by far. But I just want loyalty. You know, we're so loyal to them.
4: Political strategists say Trump is more focused on loyalty, including Republicans being loyal to him rather than having the necessary majorities who can pass his legislation. Franco Ordonez, NPR News.
3: Secretary of State Marco Rubio is touring Gulf Arab states to discuss an interim peace deal between the U.S. and Iran. NPR's Aya Betraoui reports Rubio is wrapping up his visit today with a summit of Gulf foreign ministers in Bahrain after stops in the United Arab Emirates and Kuwait.
6: Rubio says he's in the Gulf to thank Arab states for their, quote, incredible support throughout the war and to engage them about decisions going forward. Iran accused Gulf Arab states of allowing U.S. forces to launch attacks from their territory during the war. Iran targeted these countries with missiles and drones that hit bases, but also energy infrastructure, airports, and residential areas. Despite this, Rubio says the security partnership remains strong. The interim agreement with the U.S. focuses on curbing Iran's nuclear program. Its missile and drone capabilities are not part of the deal. Aya Batraoui, NPR News, Dubai.
3: Stocks on Wall Street opened higher today as the Commerce Department reported a jump in annual inflation. NPR's Scott Horsley reports the Dow Jones Industrial Average rose by about 350 points in early trading.
7: Consumer prices in May were up 4.1% from a year ago, according to the Commerce Department's inflation yardstick, which is closely watched by the Federal Reserve. Higher energy prices caused by the war with Iran are partly to blame. Investors are betting the central bank will have to raise interest rates later this year. The U.S. economy grew a bit faster in January, February, and March than had been reported. New figures from the Commerce Department show the nation's gross domestic product grew at an annual rate of 2.1% during the quarter, up from an earlier estimate of 1.6%. The change largely reflects a downward revision in imports, which count against GDP. Consumer spending during the quarter was also a bit weaker than had been reported. Scott Horsley, NPR News, Washington.
3: On Wall Street, the Dow was up 376 points.

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2: Most whiskey is aged in barrel houses. 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
4: 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Mostly sunny skies this afternoon, highs in the mid-80s, a few clouds moving in tonight with lows around 70. Partly sunny tomorrow, highs around 90 and a 30% chance of showers and thunderstorms. Here and Now is next.
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0: House. The search for survivors is on after powerful earthquakes struck near Caracas, Venezuela last night. Officials say at least 188 people are dead. The Trump administration says it is sending $150 million in assistance. NPR's Michelle Kellerman has details.
1: Secretary of State Marco Rubio says he's spoken with Venezuela's interim president and says the country needs a lot of help digging through the rubble. The U.S. is sharing satellite imagery and sending rescue teams from Virginia and California.
2: Those are the acute, like short-term needs over the next 48 to 72 hours, because in search and rescue, you're trying to get to people while you can still save their lives. They're buried under rubble.
1: The UN's top humanitarian official, Tom Fletcher, says his office is coordinating the deployment of teams from around the world. Even before the earthquakes, he writes, nearly 8 million people in Venezuela were in need of humanitarian support. Michelle Kellerman, NPR News, Washington.
0: Approaching the close, the Dow was up 71 points. This is NPR.
3: This is Delaware Public Media. Good afternoon. I'm Joe Irizarry. Newcastle County Council approves a slate of grants for housing initiatives. Delaware Public Media's Abigail Lee has more.
4: Newcastle County Council members Jay Street and Penrose Holland sponsored a slew of ordinances appropriating federal grant funds to housing and disability services. One ordinance sends about $1 million from the U.S. Department of Housing and Urban Development to the county's Department of Community Services. Holland says the county is accepting millions of dollars, some of which will go toward housing people with disabilities.
5: It's a testament to the staff we have here in community services. What we all need to understand is that these grants don't just happen automatically. Because they are federal funds, they're really scrutinized by audits.
4: Council President Monique Williams-Johns referred to Hollins as, quote, the godfather of affordable housing. Another one of the HUD grants will see about $220,000 go toward the FY 2027 Emergency Solutions Grant, which will support shelters and homelessness prevention efforts. Abigail Lee, Delaware Public Media.
3: Delaware's $6.9 billion FY 2027 operating budget passes the House easily and heads to Governor Matt Meyer. Joint Finance Committee co-chair State Representative Kim Williams says a 6.3% increase over this year's budget represents key investments. They include an increase of $72 million for post-retirement funds, more than $128 million added to cover increases in statewide Medicaid service needs, and a total of $107 million going to the state's purchase of care program. But Republican State Representative Charles Postles, who's retiring, says while he sees an honest effort at strategic spending, he has concerns about future years after recent changes to state corporate law.
6: A number of Fortune 500 companies have left Delaware. Some may say, who cares? Capital investment, business, and entrepreneurship do not go where they're not welcome and do not stay where they're not rewarded.
3: He argues Delaware cannot afford to downplay the significance of this piece of its revenue, as nearly a third of the budget's funding comes from its corporate franchise. Postles ultimately went not voting on a budget. 36 voted yes, 3 Republicans voted no. This is Delaware Public Media.
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8: This is All Things Considered from NPR News. I'm Juana Summers.
9: And I'm Scott Detrow. Venezuela's president says that nearly 200 people have been killed in back-to-back earthquakes on Wednesday. A state of emergency has been declared as officials warn the death toll is likely to rise. Manuel Rueda has more from Bogota, neighboring Colombia.
10: After the earthquake struck, firefighters and volunteers worked to clear debris from the Petunia, a 13-story apartment building in Caracas that collapsed. More than a dozen people were rescued from the building, according to local officials, but many are still thought to be trapped there. Sebastian Arias showed up with a shovel and a sledgehammer to see if he could help. Rescue workers are so short of equipment, they've been asking volunteers to show up with their own tools. In a place like this, you just feel shocked, he said. I don't even feel like taking photos. By the time Arias got to the Petunia building, there were too many volunteers on site. So he set out to other neighborhoods where there are also reports of collapsed buildings. Maybe they need more tools there, he said. Earthquakes are relatively rare in Venezuela, and residents of Caracas seldom feel even minor tremors. So yesterday's quakes took many people by surprise. The quakes hit hardest in Caracas and 5 northern states along Venezuela's Caribbean coast.

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1: And I'm Juana Summers. The Supreme Court handed a big win to the agriculture company Monsanto, shielding it from liability claims about blood cancer risks.
2: To now have not even the opportunity to fight those David and Goliath battles, that really says something quite disturbing about the direction we're headed in.
0: First News.
3: Live from NPR News in Culver City, California, I'm Dwayne Brown. The Supreme Court handed a victory to gun rights advocates today, striking down a law in Hawaii that required people to get permission to carry guns into stores and hotels on the island. Kate Shaw is a law professor at the University of Pennsylvania. She says the ruling backs the Second Amendment and right to bear arms.
4: Hawaii basically said, we're going to basically require some affirmative step. If private property owners don't take some step to say, you're allowed to carry your gun onto my property, the default will be that you can't carry on private property that's open to the public. And the Supreme Court basically says that's a law that is insufficiently respectful of what the Second Amendment protects, the right of Americans to carry arms as they go about their daily lives.
3: In a separate decision today, the Supreme Court allowed the administration to start mass deportations of Haitians and Syrian immigrants, ending the temporary protected status, or TPS, of hundreds of thousands of people from those countries. Senators narrowly defeated a binding resolution that would have instructed the Trump administration to remove U.S. forces from the Iran war. This comes after they passed a non-binding version earlier in the week. NPR's Eric McDaniel has more.
5: Just hours after Louisiana Republican Senator Bill Cassidy says he clashed with President Trump over the war in Iran during a closed-door meeting on the Hill, Cassidy was the key vote in defeating a resolution to rein it in. The lawmaker says he was privately briefed by the White House ahead of the vote and had some of his concerns addressed. Republican Rand Paul of Kentucky voted present. He's long been a skeptic of all military conflict. Despite yesterday's win for the president, the Iran war is likely to continue to be a major point of tension with Congress. Congress, of course, has the power to regulate and fund military conflicts, but was not asked to approve this war and has never been fully briefed on it by the administration. Eric McDaniel, NPR News in Washington.
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6: This is Delaware Public Media. Good afternoon. I'm Joe Irizarry. Delaware's proposed 2027 bond bill has more funding for the Port of Wilmington, Edgemore expansion, but Delaware Public Media's Benta Butse reports some GOP lawmakers are not happy.
7: The bond bill now includes an added $110 million to the Diamond State Port Corporation, a public-private partnership that oversees the port. The state is spending that money to help fill a gap in funding for the project. Updated estimates this year pushed the cost closer to $670 million, leaving an $185 million gap. Port operator infrastructure and federal funding will also contribute to bridging that gap. But GOP State Senator David Wilson wanted to know how the state promised that money for the project before bond bill meetings.
8: When we look at the number, when you see $110 million, that number just jumps out at you. And then I keep hearing that it was already committed. How does it get committed before it gets here?
7: Secretary of State Charney Patibanda Sanchez says the Port Corporation worked with the Meyer administration and legislative leadership on the plan.
9: We understood from those discussions that there was significant interest and there was funding available, one-time funding for this one-time expense available as well. And so based on those discussions, we signed the JDA.
7: She adds the state does not plan to seek additional funds for the port expansion next year. Benta Butier, Delaware Public Media.
6: State lawmakers pass a measure that would start the process to create designated arts and culture districts across the state. The proposal, SCR 167, passed the Senate unanimously in May and Tuesday sailed through the House as well. States with arts and culture districts have seen big impact. State Representative Mara Gorman told the House Administration Committee last week the effects include encouraging artists to live and work in the area and a greater likelihood of preserving historic buildings. There are also significant economic effects, she said.
10: They encourage business and job development, creating hubs of activity, and offering stuff for consumers to do and see and buy.
6: This measure is just the first step in the process, calling on the Delaware Division of the Arts, Division of Small Business, and Delaware Arts Alliance to study how arts and culture districts work in practice. The study would lead to a concrete plan, which lawmakers would then need to fund probably during next year's budget negotiations. More in the story at DelawarePublic.org.
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12: This is All Things Considered from NPR News. I'm Juana Summers.
0: And I'm Scott Detrow. The Supreme Court handed a major victory to the chemical giant Bayer today in a case over its popular weed killer, Roundup. The justices made it harder for people to sue over claims the company failed to warn them about blood cancer risks. It could have implications for thousands of lawsuits that go far beyond one product. NPR's Carrie Johnson has been following the case and is here now to talk about it. Hi, Carrie.
13: Hey, Scott.
0: This is a case that has been closely watched by many American businesses. Why was there so much interest?
13: Well, the weed killer Roundup is used across hundreds of millions of acres of farmland by some counts. It's one of the most popular products in the world, but there's a problem. Thousands of people say the key ingredient glyphosate gave them non-Hodgkin's lymphoma. One of them is John Durnell. He's a Missouri man who sprayed parks in his neighborhood only to contract cancer. He sued in state court and argued the company failed to warn him about those risks on the product label. The company argued that the U.S. Environmental Protection Agency approved the label, and under longstanding federal law, that meant people could not sue over it in state court. Today, the Supreme Court voted 7-2 to side with the company.
0: There has been a lot of money on the line here. How is Bayer responding?
13: Bayer sent a written statement. It says this ruling is good for American farmers and good for food safety. Bayer says the decision helps to bring what it calls significant containment to all this litigation. The company had already negotiated a $7 billion settlement with some plaintiffs right now. It sounds as if it's going to stick to that settlement, which still requires approval from a judge. But the court decision today could block many future lawsuits. Corey Andrews is general counsel of the Washington Legal Foundation, a free markets group that supported Bayer in the case.
14: Today is a very significant win for Bayer. The decision directly undercuts the primary legal theory that drove the vast majority of the 60,000 plus Roundup cases and the $1.25 million verdict in this case.
13: He said safety. Bayer says the decision helps to bring what it calls significant containment to all this litigation. The company had already negotiated a $7 billion settlement with some plaintiffs right now. It sounds

0: already required to register to vote, and according to experts, non-citizen voting is extremely rare. The law would also require voter ID for ballots cast both in person and by mail. The bill would also force states to hand over sensitive voter data to the Trump administration. It does not currently have the 60 votes needed in the Senate to overcome a filibuster. Ashley Lopez, NPR News.
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2: This is Delaware Public Media. Good afternoon. I'm Joe Irizarry. Two bills implementing Delaware's new school funding formula clear the House and head to the governor. Delaware Public Media's Spencer Boutier reports.
3: The two bills, Senate Bill 302 and 303, work together to implement a new formula the Public Education Funding Commission developed over the last 2 years and allow the commission to continue its work. They passed unanimously in the House. House sponsor State Rep. Kim Williams says extending the PEFC allows it to monitor outcomes from the new funding formula. The Department of Education will provide technical support for the commission.
4: And the commission must provide an annual report containing a summary of the review and recommendations for improvements.
3: The new formula allocates additional dollars for vulnerable student groups, and the Joint Finance Committee allocated $100 million in one-time funds to implement the new formula to ensure some districts don't see a loss in revenue immediately. The PEFC still needs to address the state's equalization formula. Work on the next step will start in the fall. Bente Boutier, Delaware Public Media.
2: Delaware's unemployment rate drops again in May. The seasonally adjusted unemployment rate fell to 5.1%. Last month, down from 5.3% in April. It's the second straight month the jobless rate has dropped. It's also the lowest rate in the state since last August when it stood at 5%, but it's still higher than in May 2025 when a seasonally adjusted unemployment rate was 4.5%. The national rate remained unchanged from both April and May 2025 at 4.3%. The area unemployment rates, which are not seasonally adjusted, were all lower last month than in April. A bill adding requirements for terminating the lease of renters who are part of state-funded reentry programs clears its last legislative hurdle. Under the measure, landlords would be required to follow a discharge plan with residents in those programs before terminating their lease. That means the landlord works with the tenant on a housing or shelter option for once the lease is finished, and the landlord should coordinate with the person's next destination if it's possible. The bill passed without opposition. It now heads to Governor Matt Meyer. This is Delaware Public Media.
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6: 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I'm Juana Summers.
7: And I'm Scott Detrow. Today, the Supreme Court gave the Trump administration the go-ahead to begin mass deportations of hundreds of thousands of Haitians who have been living and working legally in the United States for years. NPR Legal Affairs correspondent Nina Totenberg reports.
8: By a vote of 6-3, the court's conservative supermajority ruled that the president has virtually unchecked power to end the temporary protected status program known as TPS. Congress enacted the law in 1990 to allow fully vetted and eligible migrants living in the U.S. to remain and work here legally if they cannot return safely to their home countries because of natural disasters, armed conflicts, and other extraordinary conditions. Since the law's enactment, every president, Republican or Democrat, has embraced it, but Trump has systematically tried to end the program. And today, the Supreme Court gave him the tools to do it in two cases. One involves some 350,000 Haitians who were granted TPS status in 2010 after a devastating earthquake, and roughly 7,000 Syrians granted TPS status during that country's civil war. Writing for the court's conservatives, Justice Samuel Alito said that the TPS statute bars any court review of how the president and his Department of Homeland Security have used their authority to end TPS status. At the same time, he also rejected the Haitians' separate constitutional claim that the decision to eject them from the country was based on racial prejudice. Quote, Political discourse by prominent public figures is increasingly couched in terms that would have scandalized the public just a short time ago, he said. But whatever one may think of those statements, they are insufficient to show that the termination of Haiti's TPS designations was based on the race of the

0: At Newark, the $55 million maintenance facility on 1601 Ogletown Road gives Alstom, a French rail manufacturing company, a central site to maintain high-speed Acelas. Danny Simons is Alstom's vice president for communications and public affairs in the Americas region. She says the over 20-acre site's access to the tracks is a draw.
1: One of the key factors in selecting the site was trying to find a location that actually had direct access to the Northeast Corridor, which is the route that the Acelas and other Amtrak trains run between Washington, D.C. and Boston. And this site came with an existing spur to those tracks, so it really makes it a fantastic location for our operations.
0: Alstom plans to open this site in the summer of 2028 and will consolidate its manufacturing parts site in Newcastle into this new site. The new facility will add 50 jobs, doubling Alstom's workforce in Delaware to 100. The existing site has a warehouse, which will be converted to offices and storage, and a new maintenance facility able to service two train sets at one time, while a third outdoor track will be used for storage. Newcastle County Council members transfer grant funding to local parks after budget cuts. Council member David Carter sponsored the ordinance seeking to move nearly $17,000 total from his and council member Kevin Kaneko's office budgets. Now the funds will help manage the Wiggins Mill Natural Area and Southern Regional Park.
2: It is for the general park management and maintenance as they feel fit. They took cuts, 10 staff. And had a lot of other budget cuts. Phase 3 was cut out. So anything they can use this money to help improve the parks and better maintain them will be a help. And so that's why we're appropriating it.
0: The ordinance unanimously passed with 13 votes. It has no fiscal impact on the county as the funds used were already allocated to be spent as council members Carter and Kaneko saw fit.
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4: 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I'm Juana Summers.
5: And I'm Scott Detrow. Venezuela's president says that nearly 200 people have been killed in back-to-back earthquakes on Wednesday. A state of emergency has been declared as officials warn the death toll is likely to rise. Manuel Rueda has more from Bogota, neighboring Colombia.
6: After the earthquake struck, firefighters and volunteers worked to clear debris from the Petunia, a 13-story apartment building in Caracas that collapsed. More than a dozen people were rescued from the building, according to local officials, but many are still thought to be trapped there. Sebastian Arias showed up with a shovel and a sledgehammer to see if he could help. Rescue workers are so short of equipment, they've been asking volunteers to show up with their own tools. In a place like this, you just feel shocked, he said. I don't even feel like taking photos. By the time Arias got to the Petunia building, there were too many volunteers on site. So he set out to other neighborhoods where there are also reports of collapsed buildings. Maybe they need more tools there, he said. Earthquakes are relatively rare in Venezuela, and residents of Caracas seldom feel even minor tremors. So yesterday's quakes took many people by surprise. The quakes hit hardest in Caracas and five northern states along Venezuela's Caribbean coast. Claudia Castillo says she was working at home on her computer when the first earthquake struck. Everything was moving, she says. My flower vases were crashing on the floor, and even paintings were falling off the walls. I had never experienced something like this. Ana Sofer lives in Los Palos Grandes, a neighborhood in Caracas where at least three buildings have collapsed. She was driving past a shopping mall when the first earthquake struck.
7: And I saw people running out of a shopping mall. I saw a big smoke of sand. I decided to breathe, to do breath exercises, because all my body was shaking.
6: In La Guaira, a city along Venezuela's Caribbean coast, dozens of buildings have collapsed, according to officials. Videos shared by local journalists show people trapped inside concrete structures, screaming out their names as they wait for help.
8: Ramon. Y el otro. Ari.
6: As rescue crews searched for survivors, neighboring countries began mobilizing aid. U.S. Secretary of State Marco Rubio says rescue teams from Virginia and California are also on their way.
9: Well,

0: Just ahead, how to build a city so that earthquakes are less deadly. That conversation in the wake of last night's devastating quakes in Venezuela. Plus, the growing number of lawsuits against AI data centers worldwide. Stick around for all of that. 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